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Love, Sonny Govan. Hip, hip, hooray!

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1: Exciting times are on the way. 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Why not listen to the funky shows? The presenters will keep you on your toes. The music they play should suit everyone. 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Different topics we can discuss with an in-depth analysis and minimal fuss. So come and join the growing queue. See what Sonny G can do for you. Please remember to turn on that dial. Sonny G's the best by a country mile. Everybody's loving Sonny Govan.

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Exciting times are on the way, new things to bring every day. Why not listen to the funky shows? The presenters will keep you on your toes. The music they play should suit everyone. Lots of variety, spice and fun. Different topics we can discuss with an in-depth analysis and minimal fuss. So come and join the growing queue. See what Sonny G can do for you. Please remember to turn on that dial. Sonny G's the best by a country mile. Everybody's loving Sonny Govan.

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Sonny Govan, What a Place, helps you create your own creative base, helps you see things in a very creative way. 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

die dreaming, hating, and waiting. 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

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Supported as always by the effervescent DJ Annie, who suggests so many of the incredible music tracks and audio clips that we bring to you each week from all around the world. Now what have we got lined up for you today? In our personal development segment, we've got a genuinely fascinating audio clip, Mastery, summarised in just 8 minutes by one of the great thinkers on the subject, the best-selling author Robert Greene. Whether you're at the beginning of a journey towards mastery in your field or somewhere in the middle of it, this one's packed with insight. We've also got an extended mix of energising, uplifting and reflective music, with tracks from the likes of Magnum, Toby Mac, Kesha, The Cult, Truth Be Told, The Outlaw Orchestra, Status Quo, Alex Kay and many, many more. So right then, let's kick off today's musical journey with a little bit of this.

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1: That was Walking in the Shadow of the Blues, a superb opener from Whitesnake, taken from the 1979 album Love Hunter. Whitesnake, as I'm sure many of you will know, were formed in London in 1978 by David Coverdale, former lead vocalist of Deep Purple. And Walking in the Shadow of the Blues remains one of the finest examples of that era's hard blues rock. Powerful, soulful and absolutely timeless. Now, another British rock institution. Magnum are a hard rock and AOR band from Birmingham, formed in 1972, with Bob Catley in vocals and Tony Clark on guitar at the heart of everything they've done for over five decades. Not Forgiven comes from their 2020 album, The Serpent Wings, which was their 20th studio album, no less. And despite the sad passing of a guitarist and main songwriter Tony Clarkin in 2024, Magnum have a number of live dates this year, including yet another return to Glasgow's Garage this October. So anyway, let's hear Magnum with Not Forgiven.

0: 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It's the business.
1: And from Not Forgiven by Magnum, it's now that time again. Yes, you're right. Time for the clues in this week's Cryptic Connection teaser. You all know the drill by now. You're about to hear three tracks, all well-known artists, all featured in the UK charts over the years. Your job is to identify the artists, the track titles, and most importantly, the Cryptic Connection going to all three. Maybe the connection is to do with the names of the artists, the song or album titles, year of release, producers, or perhaps something else entirely. That's for you to figure out and get those musical brain cells working overtime. Because as always, it won't be easy. You've got from right now until the final segment of today's show to work out your answer. And if you manage to guess correctly, you could be getting your hands in one of our much sought-after sacks of Sunny G-Luck. So here we go then, with Cryptic Connection, clue number one.

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2: 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Your station, your creation, with me, DB Extreme. Those three tracks you just heard there were your clues for this week's Cryptic Connection. Well-known artists, well-known tracks, all with something in common. We'll give you from now until the final segment of today's show to work out the artist, the titles, and the all-important connections.

0: And now it's time for our one and only personal development clip for today. Robert Greene's an American author best known for his landmark books on power, strategy and mastery, including the 48 Laws of Power, and perhaps most relevantly for today, Mastery. His 2012 deep dive into what it truly takes to achieve greatness in any field. In this clip, the key ideas from that book are distilled into just 8 minutes, and despite the rapid rise of AI, Andy and I firmly believe that mastery as a concept is only going to become more, not less, vital for anyone looking to survive and hopefully thrive in the years ahead. The concept of the apprenticeship phrase, the idea of finding your life's task, the role of deep practice and the inevitable frustrations all along the way. So whether you're 22, 62, or like myself, way beyond that, we believe there's something genuinely valuable in here for everyone. So let's now have a listen.
1: I want you to develop a different mindset. I want you to go against the tide of the 21st century and develop mastery. I wrote a book, it came out, I think 10 years ago now, maybe 9 years ago, called Mastery. It is my fifth book, and it's a very, very important book, and I'm going to summarize it for you. I'll just say first that the reason it's so important is a lot of people nowadays are very undisciplined. They think because of their phones and because of technology, they can get whatever they want just by clicking, just by pointing their finger, and it kind of carries over into all aspects of life. And I want you to develop a different mindset. I want you to go against the tide of the 21st century

is when you were very young, you were a unique person. Your DNA, your experiences in life mark you out as like nobody else that has ever existed in the past or will ever exist in the future. You are one of a kind. You were meant to do something in life that reflects that uniqueness, whether it's in sports, whether it's in music or the arts, whether it's in science and mathematics, whether it's in social and working with other people, whether it's in an engineering sense, kind of abstract reasoning. You have a power, a superpower. It was given to you, a seed that was planted at your birth. And if you know what that uniqueness is, if you're able to hone in on it, now when you're 20 years old and you enter the work world, you have a sense of direction. I love physical things. I'm born for athletics, for sports. Right now you can follow that path, and then eventually in your career you'll turn that into something larger. Or for me it was writing, etc. I experimented, I tried different forms of writing, but knowing that that was my life's purpose gave me an incredible sense of direction. In my book Mastery, I give you all kinds of tips for discovering it. It's a voice inside of you that you're not listening to, but that you can rediscover. Once you find your life's task, you then enter in the second phase, which is the apprenticeship phase, which is the most important in a way. I mean, the first one is the key. The second one is the most kind of critical for your progress. It's the period in your 20s when you're learning various skills. You want to value learning over money. What matters to you is learning as much as you can about the field that excites you, developing skills that you can combine later on when you turn 30, 32, into something unique and powerful, a business, a startup, a book, any kind of career in science or whatever, right? You need to be developing skills and taking it very seriously, gaining the discipline that will carry you through life. And just think of your 20s as an apprenticeship phase that you have to go through, just like it did in the Middle Ages, like 7-8 years of working diligently. And if it's something that you love, it's exciting. The third thing is actually a part of the apprenticeship phase. And it's what I call working with a mentor. So there are no shortcuts to mastery. There are no hacks. There are no way to cut it down from 10 years of hard work to 2 years. But having a good mentor is the only conceivable shortcut. Finding somebody who has experience, who's made mistakes, who can teach you, guide you, who can say, this is good, this is bad, can help you avoid wasting a lot of time and really give you the focus that is necessary. And in mastery, I give you clues for finding the perfect mentor. It's generally someone that you connect with emotionally. It's like your second parent, but it can be a very valuable relationship. The fourth step is what I call social intelligence. And what I mean by that is you could be so brilliant at what you do. You could have all the skill in the world. You could be technically proficient. You can know coding left, right, and center better than anyone else. But if you're not good with people, it won't matter at all, right? You'll be making mistakes. You'll be offending people. And every time you advance through your brilliant ideas, you'll fall back because you'll say something stupid. You'll do something bad. And we're a social animal. So this chapter, this part is about developing it. Like you develop skills in the apprenticeship phase, your social intelligence is a skill you must develop. And I explain how you need to be empathetic, how you need to be more attentive to other people. If you are socially intelligent and you have skill, the world is your oyster. You will open up, and that opens up to the fifth step in the way, which is unlocking your creativity. Once you have learned all the heuristics, all of the skills you need to learn in your particular field, and you're socially aware, you've worked with a mentor, now you're able to take all of those ideas and make something original and creative, to take that energy and do something that no one else has done before. And a lot of people don't do that. They're afraid now. They've learned all the skills, all the things they need to know, but to take that next step and do something different, start their own business, write something new that's never been written before, create an organization that's never been done before. They're afraid of that. They're locked in that apprenticeship phase. They don't want to leave it. They want to stay
with the corporation and do

want. Creativity means I'm going to take all those skills and I'm going to be bold and I'm going to do something new and different. And if you follow the path that I lay out in the first four chapters, your mind will start opening up and things will come to you. And I have many stories in there of the beautiful things that happen to people once they enter that realm of starting to be creative with all the major things that they've learned in life. If you take that far enough, if you keep going farther and farther into the creative process, always learning, always being flexible, you will arrive at the ultimate, the sixth step, which is mastery, which I call fusing the intuitive with the rational. You have so much skill, you have so much experience, you no longer have to think. You have a feel for what comes next. You have an intuition. Ideas come to you out of nowhere. If you're playing chess, you see 40 moves in advance in like a flash of a second. If you're playing the piano, you no longer have to worry about your fingers. You're just automatically doing it. Your mind is elsewhere. It's in the flow, right? If you're a scientist, discoveries will suddenly come to you. It's a wonderful, wonderful feeling. It's a sublime feeling. And I give stories in there. Many of us may never reach that level. I know I've had flashes of it, but I'm not considering myself I've attained that level of mastery. But it's an amazing feeling. And I want to inspire each and every one of you to reach that level of mastery by going through those six steps, by being patient and disciplined, by being creative and independent, and then finally following it to the end where ideas come to you and you are the master of your field. And so I think the book is designed to lead you and seduce you into following this process. And that is mastery for you.

0: Robert Greene there, and some genuinely powerful ideas in that one. The Life's Task concept in particular is something worth sitting with, I feel.
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0: Right now, back to the music. A couple of tracks that feel very much in the spirit of today's personal development theme, about resilience, movement and finding the strength to carry on. First up, we've got Toby Mac, born Kevin Michael McKeenan. Toby Mac's an American Christian hip-hop artist, songwriter and record producer from Virginia, a founding member of the legendary DC Talk. Move, Keep Walking is from his 2015 album This Is Not a Test, and it does exactly what it says in the tin, an irresistibly uplifting track. So here goes.

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4: To be back there with Move, Keep Walking. Hard not to feel energised by that one, eh? And continuing that theme of resilience and finding your way through, one of the most powerful and emotionally raw songs of the past decade. Playing is a track from Kesha's 2017 album Rainbow, written during an incredibly difficult period in her personal life and widely regarded as one of her greatest artistic achievements. A song about survival, forgiveness and the journey towards healing. So this is Kesha with Praying.

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1: Keisha there with Praying was a truly remarkable track suggested by DJ Ellie. And now a track that carries a very different but equally powerful message. Truth be told, are a metal band from Ardmore in southern Oklahoma, and they've been kind enough to start following us on Facebook in recent weeks, which is how this track first came to my attention. Home Away From Home was released last year, and it's dedicated to all war veterans and to anyone suffering from PTSD. A song of solidarity, recognition and deep respect for those who carry wounds that aren't always visible. A moving and very important piece of music. So this is Truth Be Told with Home Away From Home.

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1: Hi everyone, my name is Paula Wingate. I run a women's menopause support group called Keep On Talking Menopause. 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There's also leaflets inside the Pearce Institute as well, if anyone would like to have a wee read over. And just to let you know, ladies, you're not alone in this journey. I would love for you to come along. Thank you, Paula.
2: Hi, I'm Steve Plummer from 12 Guitars. We're based at Harmony Row in Govan, and we've been based in Govan since we started the organisation 5 years ago. 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We have a number of services that we operate. 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And all of the information on that and all of the other services we provide can be found at 12guitars.org. That's 12, 1, 2, guitars, all strung together, .org. Or you can email me at steve@12guitars.org. 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Thank you.
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1: There we go. Get your brain cells working and work out those answers. The solution's coming out later, but first, I've got something I think you're really going to like. Three accomplished musicians from the south coast of the UK have been dubbed, I love this, the love child of Motorhead and Johnny Cash. They call their sound heavy grass, blending hard rock with a country twang and a British rock and roll sense of humour. The band drew the largest ever crowd at Ramblin' Man's Rising Stage. They've graced Planet Rock, Sheffield O2 and Bowl stages many times over. And they've earned regular airtime on Planet Rock Radio and BBC Introducing. Whether they're at a biker festival, a dive bar or an auditorium, the Outlaw Orchestra feel perfectly at home. They'll leave you with a sore foot from stamping and a sore face from grinning. Taken from their album The Devil Made Me Do It, this is See You in Hell.

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1: That was the Outlaw Orchestra there from the south coast of England with a cheeky wee tune called See You in Hell. Now I want to take a moment to acknowledge the weather. Because let's be honest, it's been west and glorious over the past week or two here in Scotland. Grey skies, dreary days and more rain than most of us would consider strictly necessary. So what better response than to actually lean into it? To celebrate it even. Because sometimes rain has its own special kind of magic. It certainly inspired some brilliant music over the years. So here, in recognition of the meteorological situation that we found ourselves in over the past week or so, we're going to give you three songs in honour of the rain. We're going to kick off with a piece of genuine Scottish rock history. This is Status Quo, live at the iconic Glasgow Apollo Theatre in October 1976. Doubtless a legendary venue, a legendary band at the absolute peak of their powers, and this live recording captures everything that made those shows so extraordinary for everyone lucky enough to be there, which actually included DJ Annie and myself. Taken from the 1977 live album simply called Live, this is Rain.

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1: And that brings our little rain celebration to a close. We ended with the Summer Rain Club Mix from Alex Kay, the Australian DJ, producer and songwriter, who's universally recognised as the godfather of energy music, credited as one of the pioneers of both energy and bounce. Over 1 million physical units sold worldwide, 5 certified gold awards for his Ultimate Energy Dance albums, and a 90s dance megamix that topped the charts in numerous countries, and was for a time the most viewed 90s dance video mix on YouTube. A remarkable career, and that track Summer Rain's a fine addition to it. Before Summer Rain, we had The Cult with Rain, taken from their brilliant 1985 album Love, a record that we featured just last week on episode 303, and which clearly bears revisiting. And of course, as I say, we opened up with Status Quo Live at the Glasgow Apollo in 1976, a piece of rock history that still sends a shiver down the spine.
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1: And as promised, it's now time to settle ourselves down for the next wee while in the spot we know and love as Chill Out Corner. This is the part of the show where we invite you, if it's safe to do so, to close your eyes, take a few deep breaths and simply let the music wash over you, letting it carry you off to that magical place where your fears, the worries and concerns of the day can just drift away. You emerge on the other side, feeling relaxed, cleansed and re-energised. This week we have 3 quite different pieces of music lined up for you. We'll see you again in around 15 minutes or so. Enjoy.

just the truth.

Welcome back from Chillout Corner, where we shared three quite different yet beautiful pieces of music with you today. We opened with the mesmerising Deep Distance from Ashra, the project of the German musician Manuel Gottsching, one of the founding members of the Berlin School of Electronic Music, and the pivotal influence on ambient, electronic and progressive rock. Deep Distance comes from the 1976 album New Age of Earth, a record widely regarded as a landmark in the history of electronic music, and one that still sounds utterly timeless some 50 years on. We followed that with Days from Phil Reddo, a multi-instrumentalist and songwriter from Maine who spent his professional life in the radio world, both commercial and public. Phil and I have been in touch for a couple of years now, and a few weeks ago he sent me a very kind email telling me that he just performed this very song at the legendary Bitter End in New York City, and that as he was playing it, he thought about our show. Phil described Days as being about acceptance, and the lyric says it all. We are dancing, we are living, but throughout our days we will change. So thank you, Phil, a beautiful piece of music, beautifully performed. And closing out Chillout Corner today, the rousing yet ultimately hypnotic Time to Rest from Andy Blumen. Andy is a Slovenian trance and ambient producer whose deeply atmospheric, emotionally rich music has earned him a devoted international following. That track, Time to Rest, came from his 2008 EP of the same name, and it's over 8 minutes of pure enveloping calm, and the perfect way, in my view, to bring today's Chillout Corner to a close.

0: Earlier today, we played three tracks celebrating rain. And so just there, we managed to squeeze in a little bit of Sunshine, which is the forthcoming single from Pitlochry-based Gordy Duncan, due for release on the 5th of June, which you may have heard me play on this week's Local Music Spotlight Extra.
1: Hi, I'm Steve Plummer from 12 Guitars. We're based at Harmony Row in Govan, and we've been based in Govan since we started the organisation 5 years ago. What we do at 12 Guitars is basically make guitar playing and tuition for guitar playing accessible to anybody in the community across the whole of Glasgow and the west of Scotland, but specifically around the Govan area. We have a number of services that we operate. We have a partnership with Magpie's Eye, where we retail many of our refurbished and recycled and upcycled instruments and accessories. 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We also run a Wednesday evening waterfront nights for beginners and intermediate to advanced players. And all of the information on that and all of the other services we provide can be found at 12guitars.org. That's 12, 1, 2, guitars, all strung together, .org. Or you can email me at steve@12guitars.org. We love to make music with everybody in the community, so please get along to Waterfront Nights, check out the shop, or just drop us an inquiry if you'd like to support what we do, whether it's giving lessons to people in the community, or just helping out refurbing guitars, restringing them, and getting them ready for the retail. Thank you.
0: And now the moment many of you have been waiting for. The solution to this week's Cryptic Connection teaser. So let's reveal the three tracks. My first clue today was Reflection, sung by Christina Aguilera and featured in the 2017 Mulan original motion picture soundtrack album. A stunning vocal performance, and if you've been sitting on an answer since the first hour of today's show, that title may well have been your starting point. Our second clue was Castle of Glass from Linkin Park, taken from their 2012 album Living Things. One of the most atmospheric and emotionally powerful tracks, and another title with a very clear visual image. And your third clue was Edge of 17 from the legendary Stevie Nicks, taken from her 2007 compilation album Crystal Visions, the very best of Stevie Nicks. So what was the connection? Well, if you look at the titles, Reflection, Castle of Glass, Crystal Visions, all three tracks are connected to the concept of glass, whether that's the reflective surface of it, the transparent fragility of it, or the crystal clarity of it. So this week's Cryptic Connection was simply glass. Huge congratulations as always to everyone who managed to work that one out. Those enormous but imaginary sacks of Sunday Gillock are on the way to you right now.
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0: And so we arrive at the final stretch of today's Inspiration Hour show. But before we do play out, I want to say something from the heart. These two closing tracks today are dedicated to someone very special. My best friend and partner for over 50 years now, the magnificent, the irreplaceable, the one and only DJ Annie. Annie, as many of you know, is the co-producer of this show, the researcher behind so many of the incredible tracks and audio clips that you hear each week, and quite simply the reason that this show exists in the form that it currently does. Every week, without fail, she brings her passion, her taste, her ear and her heart to everything that we do. So Annie, these two tracks are for you. First up, we have Way Too Much from Chromeo, the Montreal-based electro-funk duo of Dave One and P-Thug. Real names, Dave Miklovich and Patrick Gimail. Way Too Much comes from the 2004 debut album She's In Control. Smooth, funky and irresistibly danceable. A perfect choice.

Trivio there with Way Too Much. And to close out today's Inspiration Hour show, something equally beautiful. Dancing Barefoot was originally written by the legendary Patti Smith and her band member Ivan Crowe back in 1979, one of the great songs of the punk and new wave era. This version is by Simple Minds, taken from their 2001 covers album Neon Lights, and Jim Kerr and the band do it full justice. A dreamy, atmospheric, deeply romantic piece of music. The perfect way to say thank you, Annie. So until next week, as always, please remember to keep safe, keep smiling, and above all, keep growing.

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0: Oh, here we go, man.

Exciting times are on the way, new things to bring every day. Why not listen to the funky shows? The presenters will keep you on your toes. The music they play should suit everyone. Lots of variety, spice and fun. Different topics we can discuss with an in-depth analysis and minimal fuss. So come and join the growing queue. See what Sonny G can do for you. Please remember to turn on that dial. Sonny G's the best by a country mile. Everybody's loving Sonny Govan.

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6: Stand by for action.

beat band, the Beatstalkers, and later of the Only Ones. And if you want to know a bit more about Alan's career, there's a previous interview I did with him for a show in 2022 that's still on Mixcloud. Alan's had an incredible career, which not only includes music, but working in fashion in London, and in particular making boots for many of the greats. Alan knew many of the top acts in the 60s, including David Bowie, and for a while in his fashion business actually employed Freddie Mercury. We're not going to talk about any of that today. It's all available online if you have a search, although the careful listeners amongst you will probably spot one little reference to David Bowie and Freddie Mercury at one point in the interview. Today we're going to talk about Alan's album, which is coming out in a couple of months' time. And whilst he's performed most of it himself, he's also going to be chatting a wee bit about working with Zal Clemenson, formerly the guitarist with the sensational Alex Harvey Band, who's contributed guitar work to some of the songs. And we started the show there with a 2005 performance by the Beatstalkers at a celebratory reunion gig. And that particular song was Watch Your Step, which had Zal Clemenson guesting on it. After the next tune, we're going to move straight on to the interview, which was recorded over the phone, so apologies for any slight variations in sound quality. As well as playing bass with The Only Ones and with The Beatstalkers, Alan was with a band called The Al Matthews Band for a wee while before The Only Ones, and has also contributed to several other projects. One of those projects was contributing a tune to a tribute album for Frankie Miller, which I've referenced in previous shows. Alan did an arrangement to record the Frankie Miller tune to Dream the Dream. So before we have the interview, let's have a wee listen to that.

0: On Daffy's Disc today, I'm absolutely delighted to be speaking once again to Alan Mayer, who I first spoke to in, I think, June 2022, when his single The Devil's Porridge came out, and we chatted a bit at that time about really all of his career. But very excitingly, Alan has now got an album which he's been working on for a while, which is due to come out soon. So welcome again to Daffy's Discs, Alan, and thanks for coming back to speak to me.
1: Yes, really my pleasure. Enjoyed the last interview.
0: So tell us a bit about this new album you've got coming out. First of all, what's it going to be called?
1: It's a title that I've had for a long time, and I've decided to keep it. It's called Field of One, which was quite often felt like a representation of me, kind of in the only ones, especially, you know, when everybody else was doing other things but for entertainment that I wasn't doing. And I read it in a book. I just remember in a book someone sort of thinking of themselves as a field of one, and I thought, yeah, that, not in a sort of, you know, depressive way, but just as a matter of fact, that's how, certainly how I felt in The Only Ones.
0: And you did, both with the Beatstalkers and with The Only Ones, write occasional tune for the band. I think that would be fair to say.
1: But that's right.
0: Has it felt more liberating creatively to be writing songs all for your own album?
1: Yeah, it means everything to me. I mean, I've always loved being a bass player.
0: Yeah.
1: And loved being a bass player in the Beatstalkers, as you know, the Al Matthews band and The Only Ones. But I was never driven to be like a bass player, you know, session player type thing. That never appeared. Always, at the back of my mind, it was always my songwriting is what brought me back into the music industry. Yeah. You know, I started writing songs. And if I'm somewhere and someone, you know, said, oh, I love this thing, or I love If I Gave the World a Turn, you know, and the lyrics, that means so much to me. And, you know, it's safe to say that from The Devil's Porridge and If I Gave the World a Turn and The Ghost of You and Me, I mean, the reviews have been, you know, from being calling it masterpieces to critically acclaimed, kind of every compliment that I could get was happening to me. It was so kind of satisfying, and it really means so much to me. Quite often if I go to a Peter Parrott gig, people would be talking to me about, you know, when The Only One's going to play again, and, you know, whereas now when that the last gig that Peter did last year, people came up to talk to me about, are you going to do some solo performances? We love your singles. So it really means everything to me. There's nothing quite like it for me. The song's being kind of talked about and revered, you know. Yeah. So it's,
0: I mean, from the singles I've already heard and from the album tracks you let me have, you've really put a lot of thought and time and creative energy and experience, I suppose, into all of these songs. Presumably you feel that energy kind of comes back to you through both the creative process and then when people come back to you and say they're enjoying things.
1: Yeah, and quite often, I've always kind of found a thing about, you know, I mean, I've got, obviously my studio is at home, and of course, sometimes I'll quite often think, you know, apart from the, as you know, the addition of Zal Clemmerson, I'm kind of just thinking, there's an empty space, you know, with a great big Apple Mac computer, a nice monitor, a few outboard bits of equipment, you know, like a Nord lead rack and a few other keyboards.
0: Yeah.
1: And suddenly you've got this whole thing being created.
0: Yeah.
1: And really, there's something about it that I kind of feel as if, and I've always thought that people who write songs or write great songs is something so special, you know, not just the songwriting, but, you know, the fact that I've been able to play keyboards and I've kind of become a better drummer. I'm always drumming, you know, even some of my friends say, Alan, you're constantly drumming. And that's, to me, is where the, you know, things like, how could I let this happen? The drumming in that was probably some of the best stuff I've ever played. So it kind of, I'm sometimes even sort of surprised at myself that these things are coming from me, you know.
0: So reading between the lines here, it sounds like, apart from one or two occasional guest musicians that we'll talk about in a minute, that you've really played and produced this whole thing yourself.
1: Yes, I have. Yeah, I really have. It's every kind of atmosphere that I ever feel, whether it's something quite intense or something just a melodic song, you know, I feel as if sometimes there's two camps in me. Sometimes I'm writing very melodic songs.
0: Yeah.
1: And then sometimes I'm writing, you know, quite intense rhythm. And I've always loved rhythm. So, yeah. I mean, Ghost of You and Me is sort of very rhythmic and very exciting. If I Gave the World a Turn, it's a very melodic. Well, you know, I've got people who are interested in covering that song as well. So I like the fact that it's quite diverse.
0: Yeah.
1: And the amount of times that, even I go to the gym, I mean, obviously I've got my album and my phone, and I've got some nice AirPods and sometimes I sort of laugh at myself at the amount of times I've played all the tracks.
0: Yeah.
1: But the strange thing is I never get tired of them. And that's not an ego booster. It's just the fact that, you know, I guess I'm always honing the songs so that nothing jars me. You know, everything I've released, I never, you know, think, oh, I wish I had done that. And I wish I had, you know, and that's the beauty of having your own home studio and being able to just get things just right. And I've always liked music that's quite, and I think it was the same with the only ones, the music was quite dense.
0: Yeah.
1: You know, just like a separate drum track and one guitar, one bit. I've always liked lots of instrumentation.
0: Yeah.
1: And I always hear every single thing that I play, you know, so that's probably why I never get tired of the tracks.
0: How long have you been putting this together, can I ask?
1: A few years, really. I think because the effort to release singles and getting a video done and just getting the singles quite right. I mean, each time I release a single, it feels as if it takes me 3 or 4 months.
0: Yeah.
1: You know, of course, last year I was ready to release the album, and then I thought, oh no, just get another single. And of course, the album cover's all finished, and you know, I just kept on being tempted to keep releasing singles. So it's probably, I would say, safe to say 3 or 4 years. Yeah. But I've always tried to release something each year.
0: Yeah. Now, you've got one standout guest musician, Zal Clemenson, from, of course, back in the day, the sensational Alex Harvey Band. And he's been collaborating with you for a little while now, is that right?
1: Yeah. I mean, really, there was a spell when we were going to do a band together. I've spoken about that before, but 7 or 8 years ago, it feels like that, right about that time, he was living in Cyprus and he would come over to London, stay here in my house.
0: Yeah.
1: And we were going to do a band together. And so there was like maybe half a dozen songs of mine. And then, of course, he came back over again, I think it was 3 or 4 years ago. And I think he was getting heavier, going in a much heavier direction than I was. So we obviously just decided to call it a day. But at the same time, you know, if Zal visited, I mean, obviously you've got, I was thinking about it, you know, you commented on how could I let this happen.
0: Yeah.
1: And Zal was, I mean, he's a phenomenal player.
0: Yeah.
1: But I love the fact that he doesn't just play standard guitar riff type things.
0: Yeah.
1: You know, if he listens to the song, he gets the atmosphere straight away. And for instance, How Could I Let This Happen? He was ready to go, you know, it's happened before, it's happened a couple of times. You know, he's ready to go home and almost like ready to go and catch a flight, and I'll play something and he'll go, what's this?
0: Yeah.
1: And he's gone, wait a minute, and, you know, his guitar was always plugged in, so he would just, almost with his backpack on, sit down with the guitar and just do this amazing guitar part. Wow. And of course, I think because his music was going heavier than mine, then the live thing wasn't going to work. Because originally when we were working together, we were sitting with acoustic guitars.
0: Yeah.
1: So the emphasis on the heaviness of what he wanted to do hadn't come out.
0: Yeah.
1: But he's, I mean, without a doubt, you know, one of my favourite musicians on the planet, if not my favourite.
0: Yeah. And we played at the top of the show, actually, his appearance with the Beatstalkers, which was, I think, your reunion gig back in 2005, when, again, he performed on Watch Your Step, which was a great song and a fantastic performance.
1: That's right, yeah. And I just love the fact that, you know, when the Beatstalkers were starting to rehearse together, and we talked about a guest musician, and I said, oh, for me, there's only one person, and that would be Zal.
0: Yeah.
1: Unfortunately, Zal said, yeah, definitely. You know, there was no hesitation. And for me, it made those numbers. I mean, I have to say, I think the Beatstalkers' performance at the Barland is kind of pretty amazing, because we hadn't played for so long. But Zal just was the icing on the cake, so to speak.
0: Well, we're going to play 2 or 3 tracks from the album, and I think in a minute, first one I'm going to play is a single that you released a couple of years ago, which I really enjoyed, If I Give Her World a Turn, which has a real kind of epic feel to it, and it's a sensational video as well. But maybe you could tell us a little bit about how that song first came to be.
1: Right, the chorus was written a long time ago, and the lyrics for that chorus was written by a friend of mine, a guy called Dave Smith, who he's written a few lyrics for me. I think I wrote a couple of the lines in the chorus, but predominantly the chorus was written by Dave Smith, lyrically, not the melody. And I never recorded it, and you know, Dave sort of unfortunately passed away as well, but I never ever recorded it. And occasionally, if I was playing acoustic guitar, I would sing the chorus, and friends of mine would always say, what is this that you keep singing? I said, oh, it's a chorus I wrote a while ago, but the verses that I had written myself, I didn't like. And then during COVID, I just homed in on the did the string section, and then I visualized it as, you know, more like a big string section type of atmosphere. And then I felt, during COVID, I felt so creative. I really did. And also, I think I knew that nobody was going to visit, so I kind of turned my whole house into a studio, you know, with a vocal booth, you know, in the toilet under the stairs, and amplifiers and cables running everywhere. And I just homed in on, I thought, right, let's grab a hold of this song and make it the song that you believe it can be. And then rewrote the verses, and they're all new lyrics. And then the middle eight, I did try to record that song with a friend of mine, Jartan, who's in the Dum Dum Boys in Norway. I flew over to Norway because he had heard the song and said, I'd love to produce it. That didn't work out. It just didn't happen. And then when I came home, I thought, right, I'll, you know, grab a hold of the song myself and do it. And I just knew that I was, the energy for recording it, just, you know, I play the electric guitar, you know, plug in electric guitar, and it just developed so beautifully.
0: Yeah.
1: And I was so excited about my own creativity. I still think that the song is so coverable, you know. I always feel that at any point, at any day, somebody's going to phone me up or email me or Facebook me and say, you know, I really want to cover this song. I think without a doubt it's in my top three or four songs that I've ever written.
0: Yeah, and you know, it's difficult to make comparisons, but it sounds like a kind of epic big production that you'd almost get at the Beatles in their summer experimental stages.
1: Yeah.
0: You know, that it's got that sort of feel to it, I think.
1: Yeah, I do too. And of course, The Devil's Porridge got a lot of great reviews. I had some nice features in Scottish press.
0: Yeah.
1: But If I Gave the World a Turn just felt to me as if I was having a hit record.
0: Yeah.
1: Because the outpouring of affection for this, I mean, there was 30 reviews for that song.
0: The other thing is it's a sensational video. Do you do a lot of input into what the videos look like?
1: Yes, I was kind of involved in it. But the key person in that was Dave Batchelor.
0: Yeah.
1: From the Alex Harvey Band producer and obviously the keyboard player in Teargrass before they became a sensational Alex Harvey Band. And Dave and I were in contact, you know, he lives in Glasgow and I'm in London, we're in contact all the time.
0: Yeah.
1: And he talked about this AI program that he was working with. He did a song called Menace in the House, and I really liked the video. And then I said, this looks perfect to me. And so between Dave and myself and the AI program, he just sort of honed in. He said, how about this effect? How about this atmosphere? How about that? So between us, we honed in on the style of it and how the camera would move and continually to move through life's tapestries kind of vibe.
0: Yeah.
1: And then he did three or four versions, and then I said, oh, this is the one.
0: Yeah.
1: And it was so fantastic because to me it helped make the track. It was a gift from Dave Batchelor in a sense, you know, because I wouldn't have homed in on that on my own. It was Dave Batchelor played a big part in that.
0: Well, I would say if the listeners haven't watched Alan Mayer's video of If I Give the World a Turn on YouTube, just get on YouTube and watch it because it's fantastic. But I think we'll have a listen to that now. So this is Alan Mayer and If I Give the World a Turn, and we'll be back to speak to him in a minute about some more tracks on the album.

0: 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It's the business.
1: So, we're on Daffy's Discs, and we're back again speaking to Alan Mayer about his forthcoming album, Field of One, and about some of the songs on it. Now, Alan, you have done quite a lot of production work in the past with The Only Ones and with Another Pretty Face, you know, and various other tracks you've produced. And, well, it's fair to say that in the time since you were with the Beatstalkers, production has changed a lot. So have you evolved fully into the digital and electronic world and virtual instruments, or do you still like a lot of analog kind of instruments? And what sort of mixture do you enjoy working with, or which way do you go?
2: I absolutely love Pro Tools.
1: Yeah.
2: And I would say, thinking about If I Gave the World a Turn, all the instruments on that are virtual, apart from the acoustic guitars and stuff, obviously goes without saying, but all of the instruments are virtual. And all the string parts. I love the fact that I can just, you know, at the press of one key, bring up another song in the stage that it was at when I last left it. And the beauty of that is because the Pro Tools version that I have, I bought all the virtual instruments that are inside Pro Tools.
1: Yeah.
2: So basically, when I open up Pro Tools, I'm opening up all my instruments, you know, all the drums. And of course, say 20 years ago, one room in my house used to be the studio, which had a 52 input desk.
1: Yeah.
2: I had Prophet 5, I had Oberheim keyboards. Of course, it was all outboard gear apart from a few things.
1: Yeah.
2: So I love the fact that when I open up Pro Tools, I'm opening up everything that I've played.
1: Yeah.
2: I don't have to replug any keyboards. I do have a Nord lead rack, which I've occasionally use because it's a really powerful instrument. But I think with all the EQ and all the, you know, and I've got a lot of bass plugins as well.
1: Yeah.
2: Because at one time, I think virtual instruments used to sound really bland.
1: Yeah.
2: They never stood out. It was hard to get any bite to them.
1: Yeah.
2: Whereas now with the plugins, you can compensate for that and make, I mean, for instance, all the strings and the drums, they're all virtual instruments, but because I can add some power in them, then they almost become, and I've always been a lover of analog sounds.
1: Yeah.
2: Nothing is impossible. There are some Prophet 5 keyboards on that, but generally speaking, you know, all of the instruments.

0: that's doing the do do do do do do do do do. It started off with that.
1: Yeah.
0: And then the bass part, do do do do do. Then I put the bass part on, and just it's a track that sends me, you know. And so the syncopated keyboard is the essence of the track. But then, of course, the chorus I had sort of written on an acoustic guitar. So that vocal that's on is actually the vocal that's just straight off the top of my head, with the lyrics, of course, written.
1: Yeah.
0: And I just felt that How Can I Let This Happen represents anybody who's made a mistake, or anybody who's done something they wish they hadn't done.
1: Yeah.
0: You know, whether it's in a relationship,
1: yeah,
0: holding up a bank with a double barrel shotgun, you know, whatever it may be. Mm-hmm. How could I let, you know, for me, it's, I won't go into the details of what that was about, but mm-hmm. I was just very intense, and I became upset about something and got a bit obsessive, a little bit hostile to somebody, not a girlfriend or something, or somebody else. And I felt as if the lyrics completely matched the intensity of the track. Yeah. And I love the fact that you said you were quite very taken by it, because very often I felt as if it needed more melodies, you know, more vocals.
1: Yeah.
0: You know, I love the chorus, you know, that was always perfect, but every time I wanted to put in more verses, it seemed to distract from the intensity of it. And so I just thought, well, yeah, just leave that as, apart from the odd vocal, leave it as an intense instrumental.
1: Yeah.
0: And of course, suddenly the vocal comes in, you think, oh, well, where did that come from? But it's very, very interesting, because I've been debating whether that should be the next single. Yeah.
1: It's a little bit out there, you know, it's a little bit left field, it's maybe not quite so poppy, as I say, it's almost
0: like
1: you'd put in a film or something, but it's certainly got an intensity about it that makes it a really fantastic track, I think.
0: Yeah, when I play that now, I quite often find myself saying to myself, my goodness, you were really on one.
1: Yeah.
0: Because, I mean, that organ part...
1: Yeah.
0: I mean, really, you know, I don't play keyboards a lot, but in my mind, I knew exactly what that Hammond organ come Prophet 5 sound, I knew what it should be doing. And when I finished doing that, I thought, oh, wow, that's one of the best things I've ever played. Yeah. I mean, I've quite often had a couple of friends around, friends who have always been very supportive about my music, and said, what do you think should be the single, this or this one? Yeah. And one thought, how could I let this happen? And the other one thought, you know, nothing is impossible. But who knows? I mean, maybe I might switch it around.
1: Yeah.
0: I know I've told you Nothing is Impossible is the single. Nothing is Impossible is in the vein of If I Gave the World a Turn, I think.
1: And I think the other thing you were saying a bit about, you know, leaving vocals out, I mean, you've been doing music a long time, but there's still that learning a little bit every time you do something about, you know, when do you leave something out? What you leave out is often as important as what you put in.
0: I agree.
1: Have you found that, you know, even making the album, despite, you know, all the musical experience you've got, there's still been moments of learning either about songwriting or about music itself or about production?
0: Yeah, there's always something to learn. And I think it's also, I mean, basically I'm recording it totally in isolation. I do bounce things off of friends after they're finished.
1: Yeah.
0: I don't do it halfway through something because one person's comment can really affect you.
1: Yeah.
0: It doesn't have to be negative. It can just be a comment.
1: Yeah.
0: And it emphasizes a part in a track that you end up homing in on that. But I think the fact that I'm working totally in isolation, apart from Zal.
1: Yeah.
0: You know, you're having conversations with yourself all the time.
1: Yeah.
0: And especially what tracks should be at the forefront. You know, that's always been the trickier part. Although If I've Given World a Turn was an obvious single. Yeah. And The Ghost of You and Me wasn't initially, I didn't initially think this is a single.
1: Yeah.
0: But I always loved the track. And of course, How Could I Let This Happen is exactly at the same stage as where Ghost of You and Me is. You know, I think every time I do a track, I learn something as well. Yeah, I think that's true. But every time I tried a little melody for How Could I Let This Happen, I just thought, no, it's not right. You know, I'll take it back out again.
1: Yeah, I suppose that's what sort of modern musicians have often done. They've done alternative takes of things with dub versions and things chopped out and extra versions with things added on. But if you're trying to do an album as a single piece of art without kind of add-ons, then I think you've just got to make a creative decision and stick with it, don't you?
0: Yes, yeah. And really, regarding the album goes, this is the clearest I've been about it. You know, I mean, I know, I mean, the album's got 12 tracks on it and it runs, as I say, that's what I'm playing. If I've got my AirPods in, I'm sort of playing the whole album and it always runs. But for me, it was a case.

0: isn't it, would be, shall I include this track, shall I not include that track? That's where I would have been at last year, so...
1: Anyway, let's have How Can I Let This Happen, and then we'll come back and have another chat.

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0: That was How Could I Let This Happen, and that's another track off the forthcoming album by my guest today, Alan Mayer. And we'll chat a wee bit in a minute about how you can get hold of the album and things like that. Obviously, Alan, over your career, you've seen songwriters at close hand, you know, with The Only Ones, and, you know, when you were with the Beatstalkers, you encountered the young David Bowie as well. Are there any songwriters that you keep coming back to and kind of, you know, you aspire to, you know, sort of doing the sort of creative things that they were doing, or are you very much just, you've got your own head and your own mind and you know, how you want to do things yourself?
10: No. I've got albums. There's a band called Earth Opera.
0: Yeah.
10: Who are from the 60s.
0: Yeah.
10: You know, not many people know the band.
0: Yeah.
10: And that's one of my go-to.
0: Yeah.
10: I love the vocalist. I love the instrumentation of the band.
0: Yeah.
10: And then another singer that goes way back before the 60s, you know.
0: Yeah.
10: Not for me before the 60s, but he was before the 60s, is a singer called Mose Allison.
0: Yeah,
10: and so if I'm at the gym and I don't want to be blasted by the Rival Sons, which is one of my favourite bands of all time, then I'll go just for the vocal melody of Mose Allison and Peter Rowan from Earth Opera, and Dylan, of course.
0: Yeah.
10: I really like Modern Times.
0: Yeah.
10: So basically, I've got on my phone. I added some albums recently, but I do home in on albums just for the vocals.
0: Yeah.
10: And I love that. Well, Mose Allison influenced people at Georgie Fame.
0: Yeah.
10: I mean, that's how, because Georgie Fame talked about Mose Allison. There's a vocal sound that I've always liked, and it started with Georgie Fame, who recommended Mose Allison.
0: Yeah.
10: And as I say, I still listen to those vocals because I've always liked vocals that are slightly alternative to the normal.
0: Yeah.
10: You know, and I was just saying that Rival Sons, I mean, Feral Roots is an album that I love because the vocalist is phenomenal. But I do tap into Dylan, and, you know, the vocal style is what makes me play an album 1,000 times.
0: Yeah.
10: And of course, I mean, Radiohead's another one. The Bends album.
0: The Bends is my favourite of the Radiohead albums, I think. I love The Bends. I'm also a huge fan of John Leckie's production, and that was the one of theirs that he produced, and it's just like it's an astonishing album.
10: A phenomenal album, and the guitars are just awesome, aren't they? I mean, the Bends album, it was kind of permanently on my stereo at home. It was in my car, and of course the Bends album's in my phone as well. So if ever I want a real blast of a fantastic rock band with a great vocal, it's the Bends album.
0: It's interesting, you did a lot of work in the 60s, and then you did late 70s, early 80s, but you've come down to the Bends. Are there any bands from the kind of new wave era that you still listen to? I mean, you must have had a few of them support you at the time, or been on stage, you know, with some of these bands, or is that an era that you've just kind of left behind now?
10: Well, no, my favourite bands are more American bands, you know, say like the Rival Sons. I saw them at the Roundhouse a couple of years ago, and I thought, oh my goodness, they're unbelievable. Kings of Leon is also, you know, Only by the Night is one of my biggest. And then there's a band called Blackberry Smoke, you know, and Royal Blood. I really, really dig Royal Blood. Things that are heavy duty rhythmically, you know, bass and drums with great vocals. I really like Wet Leg.
0: I
10: love the, it's almost like a simplicity in what they do, but the guitar parts are quite simple but so effective. So it's still based in sort of rock. Guitars is kind of essential, more or less. If it comes to a rock band, then it has to be, you know. And there's a few bands that, you know, Vintage Trouble, American band as well, you know, Lincoln Durham. It tends to be the last albums that I loaded into my phone are kind of more American because they're just really good American rock bands, but not heavy metal kind of rock bands.
0: It sounds like you're still getting out to plenty of gigs anyway.
10: Yeah, absolutely. It's still one of the best turn-ons for me. And of course, you know, the Roundhouse is just up the road, and Cocos and all that. So, I still love, and I think also sound systems for venues have become so fantastic that there's nothing like being blasted in your chest with a, you know, great drummer and a great bass player. And
0: absolutely. So we're going to, a wee bit later on, we're going to play Nothing Is Impossible, which I think you have decided will probably be the single. And it's a lovely message for a song. You know, you're, again, you're writing with a reasonable length of experience, shall we say. And a message like that is just a very heartening thing to hear, I think.
10: Yeah, and of course that is a real personal experience of, of, you know, the only time in my life when I really did feel down and felt, you know, how am I going to cope with this? You know, splitting up with someone.
0: Yeah.
10: And then, you know, after maybe a couple of months of not handling it very well, I suddenly just, something just clicked that, you know, I can't keep looking out for help from anybody else or friends or, and then, and that thing of, you know, it must come from inside. And I do believe that if you're going through a hard time and you're going to really heal yourself, it has to come from you, you know, that, I mean, I'm not sure that everybody will agree with that because people have therapy and sit opposite someone and talk to somebody. But for me, it was, it had to be, you know, when the silence and nothing seems, you know, it just feels like you can't get over it. And then, but when the penny dropped, that it must come from inside, then I knew how to heal myself. I never looked back since, you know. I'm still friends with the person that that I was hurt by at the time, you know, forgiven her and as well. And all of those lyrics came in one go.
0: Find the music and the lyric, writing the lyric, is actually part of a cathartic or a healing process as well as a kind of coming to terms with things.
10: Yes, definitely. You know, and that's when I knew, well, in fact, when I wrote the song, you know, on acoustic guitar, and literally the whole song came, and I put it onto a cassette, and then for a while I couldn't find the cassette, and I was thinking, talking to myself, I remember thinking, I know I've written this great song, where's the cassette?
0: Yeah.
10: And then one day I was playing I've still got a cassette player, I mean, we've still got loads of stuff on cassettes.
0: Me too.
10: I'm quite often sort of filtering through, what was that song I wrote, you know, et cetera, et cetera. I guess, you know, I mean, I have got friends who have sort of said as if, it feels as if that's maybe perhaps the best vocal I've done. So I think it was because it was heartfelt as well.
0: And that's nice to hear as well, because, you had a fantastic vocalist with the Beatstalkers and then with the Only Ones, Peter Perrett's vocals were very distinctive. But, you know, you've done, you know, your singles and occasional other tracks, tribute tracks and things like that. But actually doing a whole album, your own vocals, it must be nice to hear people complimenting your vocals.
10: Yeah, I mean, it really does mean everything to me because I think I've always been a very confident bass player.
0: Yeah.
10: You know, but I think everybody who sings, including Bowie, for instance, you know, and Freddie, you know, they were quite often, you could see that there was holes in their confidence regarding their vocals, and I was no different.
0: Yeah.
10: So when somebody says to me, I love your vocal, that really does mean everything to me because. You know, there was a spell, you know, when I was in a relationship and the person never ever commented on my songs or my vocals or nothing. So it ends up making you feel unconfident about it, you know. But then the things that have been happening in the last 3 or 4 years, it does, it means everything to me.
0: And of course, you must have been doing, with those bands, you must have been doing harmony backing vocals on so many of the songs, but it's just that your voice isn't the one at the very front, but you've still got to be able to... You've actually got to be able to play a bass and sing in a harmony vocal. It's not an easy thing
10: to do. That's right. And also, you know, Peter's voice was very difficult to harmonize with because it's such a tone to it. And of course, the English accent. So Peter was, you know, he was harder to sing with than the Beatstalkers with Davey. And also, just a quick flashback to when you're talking about, you know, I only wrote a couple of songs, but when I wrote Sugar Chocolate Machine for the Beatstalkers, that came from nowhere. Yeah. Then my songwriting shut down again. It was quite weird. I went into the rehearsal and I said, I've got this song, you know, standing at the bus stop waiting for a train. It's meant to be psychedelic, standing at the bus stop waiting. Although with the Only Ones, it was slightly different because I was starting to write more songs when I was in the Only Ones. And of course, when I recorded My Way Out of Here, that was actually meant for my solo album. It was never meant for the Only Ones, you know. But to bring us up to date, when friends say, you know, I love this vocal, that and people I've met in the street, you know, sort of saying I love us, but it really does, it means everything to me,
0: So, listen, we've got to start talking about when people can get hold of this record and how they can get hold of it.
10: Okay, well, I think the single will be out probably about 4 weeks from now. That's the plan, 4 weeks from now. And then the album will be, obviously, because I'm signed to AWOL, who's in the Sony's umbrella. And of course, the only ones are still with Sony as well. So there'll be a digital version. And I'm currently looking at pros and cons of getting a vinyl album done as well, which I think is a little bit more complicated than the digital version is all ready to be uploaded onto AWOL.
0: There's no prospect, I suppose, of you putting a band together to do any live launch events?
10: Well, I've always thought, and I actually always feel as if the album does really well, then and I feel as if I could, from the reaction I get, I could do a London gig.
0: Yeah.
10: You know, it does appeal to me more as the album's becoming closer.
0: Yeah.
10: You know, and of course, I've got friends whose kids are playing. I've been to quite a few gigs, and of course, every time I do that, people say, Alan, it's time you played live. And of course, all the songs are all written on acoustic guitar.
0: Yeah.
10: And of course, I would actually play electric guitar. It is definitely tempting.
0: Yeah.
10: You know, it feels that there'll be 12 songs out, plus there's three or four songs that aren't included in the album as well. You know, so I've got 20 songs all sort of
0: very arranged. It's a good set.
10: So it's very tempting. And it's, if ever there's a time to do it, it'll be the summer sort of thing.
0: Anyway, Alan, I think I really could chat to you all day. I really could.
10: Likewise,
0: it's been really nice. Thank you so much again for coming to talk to me about your forthcoming album, Field of One, on Daffy's Discs on Sunny Devon Community Radio. And we'll certainly be playing more of that when it comes out. I'm sure it'll go down really well, but I hope it does. And thanks for coming to speak to me.
10: It's been a real pleasure, Daffy. It always is. It's fantastic. Thanks very much. Okay, my friend. Cheers.
1: So that was the interview with Alan Mayer, and I hope you really enjoyed it. And I'll try and keep listeners posted as to when that album actually comes out, because it's definitely going to be worth keeping an eye out for. So as mentioned in the interview, we've got one more Alan Mayer track to play from the album. And this is what sounds like it's going to be his forthcoming single to help promote the album. And it's called Nothing Is Impossible. I hope you've enjoyed Daffy's Discs this week. This will probably be my last show for a wee while, but I'll speak to you all again sometime soon. Cheers for now.

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1: 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What a fantastic show we've got for you tonight. 2 hours of fantastic music, and we kicked it off with a brand new tune from Arab Strap called You, You, You, and that is going to be from their new album Half Told Tales, which is out on the 4th of September on Rock Action Records, and it's an absolute belter. I just found it, I'd already agreed what I was going to play, I had all my track listing ready, and then I heard this was coming out, and I listened to it, and I was just blown away. Absolutely fantastic tune, no doubt I would be playing that again very soon, and I had to do a little bit of edit. Typical Arab Strap, some F-bombs getting dropped left, right and centre in there, but all good, and we don't want to listen to that on Sunny Govan. And then after that we had Pulp with Misshapes from their 1995 classic Different Class. Absolutely brilliant tune there. And you know what, let's just keep this going, and this is World of Twist with The Storm.

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1: World of Twist there with The Storm. That was from their 1991 album Quality Street. And then with The Strokes with Soma from their fantastic debut from 2001, Is This It? They've got some music, some new music out as well, and a new album coming out later in the year as well. I'm looking forward to. The Strokes are a brilliant band. I think that's one of the best debuts, not the best, but one of the best debuts of all time. Absolute classic indie album. Brilliant stuff. And there's been loads of new stuff out this week. I've got a couple of albums came in. Radhika's album came out on Friday. I got that out on vinyl this week. I got the chance to listen to it fully, but I will play some from it next week. I got Emma Anderson's new single in during the week as well. And there's just every time I look, there's new music coming out, and it's absolutely fantastic. And next I've got a new single from the Inspiral Carpets. This is their first new music in 12 years. It's from Scruff of the Neck Records in Manchester, and this is the wonderful Drag the Bag.

fantastic new single there from the Inspiral Carpets. I'm so glad they are bringing out new music. There's a new album in the, I believe that's coming in the summer. And we were in Manchester to see them at the Albert Halls in December, and they announced they were doing new music and a new album, so I'm really looking forward to that. And that's, if that's anything to go by, it's going to be fantastic. Really looking forward to that. And then after that, we had Chastity Belt. That's a band from Walla Walla in Washington State. Try saying that. Which is not far from Seattle, Portland, up in the sort of northwest of America. And that's a thing. That was a song called Seattle Party from the 2013 album No Regrets. I'd not listened to them for absolute ages, and I came across them during the week, and they're fabulous. Go and check them out. Really good stuff there. Okay, so the big news this week, I mean, I'm surprised it's taken me half an hour to actually mention it. The big news this week was Morrissey has announced an arena tour of the UK. She's playing Brighton, Cardiff, Liverpool, Leeds and the Glasgow Hydro on the 19th of December. I am very, very excited. Managed to get tickets in the pre-sale on Wednesday. I'm sure there'll be tickets left because they're very expensive. Nearly fell down when I saw how much they were going to be. But me and the current Missy McDougall are going to see that in December. Can't wait. Love Morrissey to bits. Seen them so many times. You know that. You know that anyone who's listened to this show at any point will know that I love Morrissey and play Morrissey in this past almost every single week, as we should. So, next I'm going to play a couple of tunes from Morrissey. First up, this is from his Your Arsenal album from 1992, and this is Glamorous Glue.

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two fantastic tunes there from Morrissey to celebrate the announcement of the Hydro gig in December, just before Christmas. I mean, literally just before Christmas. I cannot wait. Very excited for that. I mean, there was a chance we might have gone down south to one of the other gigs as well. We might still, but it'd just be too much money, which I don't have at the moment. So if I do organise that, don't tell Mrs. McDougal or I'll get in serious trouble. So with two songs there, we had Morrissey with Glamorous Glue, which is the opening track of Your Arsenal from 1992, and then with Amazona, which is from his new album Makeup Is a Lie, which came out this year and is absolutely fantastic. Go check it out. Just go and listen to Morrissey. He's brilliant. Of course, I'm going to say that. Okay, let's move on. This is Sleeper with Statuesque.

0: 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Happy listening, folk.
1: You're one in a million. Take me home. Make it like a
2: Yeah, you are listening to Creative Distortion with me, Arthur McDougall, here on Sunny G Radio. And I hope you enjoyed the first hour. We're coming up to the end of the second hour. We had Sleeper, first of all, with Statuesque. That was from their 1996 album, The It Girl. And then we had Mull Historical Society, Watching Xanadu, from their 2001 album, Lost. I think they might have a new album coming out on Last Date from Glasgow. I saw something about them recently, which reminded me about that song. I think that's a great song. Not a massive fan of theirs, but I think that's a fantastic song. So really, really enjoyed that. If they are going, I think they're touring as well. I've got an idea. I heard that they're bringing out an album and they're touring, but that could be what I'm about 2 years ago. So apologies if that's not true. I should really have done some research on that. I did loads of research for tonight, but I'd forgotten to check that out. So apologies. But great song on that anyway. Right, we are pushing on now. So next up, this is for my daughter. We've been listening to Tunes in the Car this week, and she asked for this one, and this is Be Your Own Pet with Adventure.

Be Your Own Pet there with Adventure from their 2006 album called Be Your Own Pet. And then we had Slow Dive with Slovakia Space Station from their 1993 classic shoegaze album Slovakia. Absolutely fantastic stuff. And it takes us up to the top of the first hour. It's a Spaceman 3 with I Love You. I will see you back here in a couple of minutes.

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1: Welcome back to the second hour of Creative Distortion with me, Alistair McDougall, here on Sunny G Radio 103.5 FM. I hope you enjoyed the first hour with some cracking tunes there, some brilliant new stuff and a few oldies. And the second half, we started with The Doors. Love The Doors. Got to thank my mate Steph, who when I met him when we were 16, and he introduced me to The Doors. I'd never heard of them. I was into heavy metal at the time and was just getting into music, and he introduced me to this wonderful new band, and I have loved them ever since. We went that year to Père Lachaise in Paris to see Jim Morrison's grave, and I was absolutely obsessed with him ever since, and I think they're absolutely fantastic. Love The Doors. That was Light My Fire from their debut album from 1967, The Doors. Fantastic stuff. Okay, what have we got next? We've got some Teenage Fan Club, and this is Born Under a Good Sign.

Glasgow's very own Teenage Fan Club there with Born Under a Good Sign from their 2005 album Manmade. And then after that we had Suede with Antidepressants, and that was from their album Antidepressants from 2022. And they're about to go on a stadium, not a stadium, a tour with Manic Street Preachers, and they're playing at the Hydro on the 28th of October. I can't read tonight. It's a Wednesday night at the Hydro. It's a terrible venue, but they're touring Suede and Manic Street Preachers, which should be pretty good. I went on to buy tickets and they were so expensive. I thought, no, I'll wait and try and maybe grab one later in the day. But, oh, I just don't know. I'm a massive fan of Suede back in the day. Saw them back in the day. I've gone over this several times. I'm not going to bore you all with it again. But I've seen them loads and loads of times back in the day. And it's like, I'm glad I saw them then, and I'm not so fussed about seeing them now. Manic Street Preachers, I've never seen live. I like them. I'm not a huge fan. But, yeah, I'd like to go to that. I think it'd be quite interesting to go and see. Maybe grab a ticket near the time, but certainly not at the moment. So let's play a Manic song. I played Suede, so let's play a song by Manics. And again, I'm not a massive fan, but this song I'm going to play, I think, is an absolute belter. And this is Tsunami.

0: 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One more time, get in touch with Sunny G through WhatsApp on 07386012775.
1: Yeah, the Manic Street Preachers there with Tsunami, that was from their 1998 album, This Is My Truth, Tell Me Yours. I don't know what it is about the Manics that I've never ever really got into them. Maybe it's something I need to look into a bit more, because they've got some great tunes, and that's an absolute belter. I absolutely love that song. I go as far as to say, I think that's my favourite Manic song. And then after that, we had Man-Made, Raining in My Head, a single from 2016, a Manchester band headed by Johnny Marr's son, Niall, who I thought that was a brilliant song when it came out. I had massive high hopes for them. And then I think they split up and they're all doing different things now, which is a shame, because that is a great tune. Hope you like that. Right, let's have something a bit more chilling. This is Mazzy Star with Be My Angel.

Oh, the beautiful sound of Mazzy Star there with Be My Angel from their 1990 album She Hangs Brightly. Hope Sandy Holm, what a voice she has, absolutely amazing. And then after that we had Keely, and that was Trains and Daydreams from her album Girl on the Edge of the World, which came out this year. It's absolutely fantastic. I think it's her third album. Go and check it out, absolutely brilliant. And also she's playing the Hugging Pint on Saturday the 31st of May, which is next week, and tickets will be £12, and you're going to be able to see the brilliant Keely. I've seen her loads and loads and loads and loads of times, and I think it's the martial arts they're supporting, so that'll be great. Looking forward to that. This is the gig that was cancelled earlier in the year, and has been rescheduled for next Saturday, so come and get a ticket if you fancy that. Okay, now one of my pals, Graham, has been really unwell recently, had a couple of stays in hospital. I've been awfully worried about the wee man, but he's doing a wee bit better, so I said to him, give us a couple of tunes to play. And he has chosen a couple of tunes. Well, he's chosen one, and I've chosen another one for him. So Graham, these are for you. Right, I don't even know how to say this guy's name. It's Anthony Schmerek. I've got that probably wrong. And this is Rock in a Calm Place.

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2: Anthony Schmierek there with Rock in a Calm Place. That was from his 2023 album Poems to Dance To. Bit of spoken word there from my pal Graham. Hope you're well, Graham, and on the mend, and I will see you very, very soon if I didn't already see you today, because this is Thursday and I might be going to see you on Saturday. Anyway, that was way too confusing. And then after that, I also played Fontaine's DC for Graham, and that was Boys in the Better Land from their 2019 album Dogrill. Brilliant stuff there. That's some new stuff I'd never heard Anthony Schmierek before, apart from one night in Graham's where he put it on and I was a bit drunk and thought it was rubbish, but really, actually really enjoyed that. So thanks for that, Graham. Nice one. Okay, moving on. This is the wonderful Kim Deal with Wish I Was.

drastically running out of time here. So that was Kim Deal with Wish I Was from her 2024 album Nobody Loves You More. Then we had Life Without Buildings, that was New Town from the 2001 album Any Other City. I'm going to see them in St. Luke's with me, Andy, in November. Can't wait, it's going to be amazing. Well, let's push on, and this is Lloyd Cole with Perfect Skin.

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If I be wild, my

Fantastic tune there from Lloyd Cole. That was Perfect Skin from his 1984 classic Rattlesnakes. And that's all we've got time for tonight. Thank you very much for joining me. I hope you've enjoyed the show. Let me know if you want me to play anything in future shows. And to take us out tonight, this is the Velvet Underground with Pale Blue Eyes. Thanks again, and I'll see you next week. Bye.

0: taken on journeys of absolute euphoria, beyond anything you've experienced before. Get lost in the Rave Ward, giving you the right treatment.
1: Saturday has well and truly begun with yours truly, the mighty Rave Ward. And welcome along for yet another week. Plenty of new music from Ronski Speed and some absolutely killer cuts from Krakazat's new album Sun, out now on Free Range. But right now, this is Kerosity.

loving that. Set My Son featuring Eva Lazarus on Free Range on the People's Blooming Station. Yours truly, Matthew Ward, alias the Mighty Rave Ward, and some of your honourable mentions. Before that, Kerriosity from Kerry Chandler on Dan Swindle's incredible House of House compilation. Like I say, some of your mentions. Hi to John in Lanark. Hi to all the St. Mungo crew. Hi to Lindsay, Caitlin, Kirsty, Audrey, and some people who've departed, including Vari, Hannah, and Super Sue. Hope you're all doing well. Hi to the bold Gordy. Hi to Steg G. Massive love to Mark Sharp. Hi to Rob, Nicole, Connor, Cammy, Janelle, Kaylee, and all the Nielsen Massive out there. And into this, Hayes and Harker, Memories in the form of the extended mix.

0: Wasn't that some highly blooming charged emotion? On the People's Blooming Station. Move the right fader, come on. You just heard Hayes and Harker with Memories, and just there, You'll Miss Me When I'm Gone from Factor B. What an absolutely stellar release. And more of your mentions. Massive love to Rachel Edwards. Massive love to our very own Dr. Normal. Hi to all the Bluebells. And I hope, David, you're enjoying your annual leave. Not raving too hard, I hope. Massive love to Anita, Flirty Jenny. And hi to DJ Westo as well. More of your mentions. But of course, we have come to that all-important moment where we replay our previous ear stamper, and well, didn't the Northerners absolutely kill it again? None other than Enigma State with last week's ear stamper.
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set the date in your diary, folks. Under 1 month to go until Riverside Worldwide, taking place on the 6th of June. And I've been informed that we're even going to get a visit from the Lord Provost. How massive is that? Massive, massive love. Always great to have that little bit of identity when it comes to important VIP individuals who further emphasise the importance and dedication for what this event represents as we celebrate the 2026 Commonwealth Games. And this is only one part of it, featuring the Grand Scheme, CCTV, 12 guitars, the Silver Keys, and our beloved friends, the Bluebells. Can you believe it this week? Will you believe it? We have got yet another local focus from their album. Yes, Troops, I finally received the album last Friday and I was instantly ecstatic to check out the album and I just love it. It's well done, it's well presented. Just a fantastic track list. Even the opener is an absolute anthem in my opinion. And believe it or not, that is what we are going to be featuring this week later on. Cannot wait to bring you that. That is going to be an absolute belter to bring you. Too many belters. I use the same phrase over and over again. Massive love to all the Duncans. Gordon's youngest and indeed Gordy himself came down with a bit of a lurgy. So we're wishing them all the best, of course. Bit on the claggy side, unfortunately. That's a shame. He'll be thrashing in no time. Don't worry about it. Anyway, moving into this week's Deep Purpose Cut. And we're actually going back to 2014 for this one. This is actually the first time I've ever played this on the show. And it was round about the time where I was kind of in that middle ground between the commercial scene and the underground. And this label popped up at the time through SoundCloud. I'll never forget it. I remember I was looking for JD Plastic Dreams through SoundCloud rather than YouTube, and this was another suggested option that came up in the search results. Bug Z was the name of this producer, and this is one of his tracks from his Show Me EP, Ride, in the form of the original mix on Liquidistic Vibe Records, taking you back to 2014 as this week's Deep Purpose.

0: loving this a lot. Ride from Bug Z, taking you back to 2014. Very nice deep house out of South Africa. The South African deep house scene must be admired. Let me tell you, some great stuff out of there. Remember Lazarus Man? What an incredible set of productions that even he's been involved in as well. Still to come, this week's Moderate Master Mix, but right now we reveal the all-important ear stamper, and this is a rather big one that has stolen the crown this week. Just who has achieved it?
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0: This one has been getting

Modea and Brian Carney on Musical Freedom. Wow, a label that would normally be associated with really commercial trends, and we're dropping a gem from them. Wow, on the Rave Ward, I'm genuinely amazed. Very humbled. Still to come, music from Deep Clicks. Yet another gem from the Bluebells. This is the Bluebells album for this week's Local Focus. We're going to be dropping that all-important opener. And news for you, Kushti is going to be featuring the band during Hame Time this Tuesday between 4 until 6 p.m. GMT. Do check that out. I'll be in my hotel.

Well, all our engineers get on with all the chaos with the rewiring. Trying to enjoy it as best I can, hopefully not annoying my dad too much. Maybe he's going to want to listen as well, who knows. Annoy my dad, put on Sonny G while he's trying to watch, I don't know, The Chase or something. As he always does, unfortunately, when we go on holiday. Never get a break from it. Even if we're in Ireland, he's always got to find repeats of The Chase. Oh. Anyway, enough said on that. Still to come, our local focus, as mentioned. Just a reminder one more time, well, more than one more time, you're going to hear us punting this throughout this week's instalment. Riverside Worldwide, taking place on the 6th of June. That's going to be at the new Riverside Park on the site of the Old Govan Docks. And a plethora of great acts are afoot. Going to be awesome to see CCTV rocking it again, but also more importantly, our beloved friends the Bluebells. Massive love to all of you, and thank you Ken for just making this happen, mate. Really, really appreciate it. Had to get this happening. Still to come, lots of great music, more music even from Crackersat as well, but right now we head into this week's Moderate Master Mix and a very hard acidic commencement from DP6 as featured in a previous Flat Out Master Mix, Caveman Returning commencing the mix.

You're listening to yours truly, the Mighty Rave Ward in the mix. You just heard Brant Hoff and Solar with Hobby Shop. Once again on remix duties, I adore this record. Absolutely love it. Before that, of course, DP6 and Caveman returning on the People Station. And once again, I had to drop this again, right? A little classic for you from 2007 with Mark Andres and Daniel Candy on remix duties, Ev Boynth and One Wish. Some more highly charged emotion on Sonny G. Keep it locked.

Yours truly in this week's Moderate Master Mix, Michael Hutchison there and Fahrenheit on Borderline. And how about another in a row from the label? Wispin from Force Flow. I do love the syncopation on this one. Very quickly, some of your mentions. Hi to Clara and Maddie. Once again, all the Bluebells. Hi to Harry and Dominic. Hi to Holden Hunter. Massive love to John Mackay. Massive love to Mark Sherry and his wife Karen. Hi to Trevor, Simon, Lisa, Stevie, Colin. You all know who you are tonight. As the tunes progress, the final track in this week's set, Moderate Master Mix before this week's Local Focus. Trust me, it's a belter.

Yeah, the first time I played this, I got the track name completely wrong. It was not Siren, which is actually the B-side. Lovely track as well. Might get that on for next week's instalment, maybe. On that note, from next week onwards, our house is going to be a bomb site with all the rewiring, so there will be some additional instalments before there either may be a brief hiatus or hopefully at least instalments after that. The plan is, temporarily, I'll be moving into my sister's old bedroom, which once was actually my own when I was growing up. And because the priority isn't to fully decorate that just yet after the rewiring. But it should be simple enough to set everything up in there until apparently my room's going to be done first. So that'll be good. Nice to have a wee temporary place of home to keep the instalments coming. Meanwhile, more of your mentions. Hi to Debs and Akil, who are just only some members of the grand scheme. Hi to our very own Louis Rive. And you must check out his reading of Brian McQuaid's History of Govan podcast. Honestly, it is one of the best things I have heard this year, honestly. Truly, truly, truly. Right. Also, massive love to Wee Mo as well. Hi to our very own DC. Hi to the Cantwells. Hi to the Wards in Ireland. And all the prices as well. Still to come. This week's Flat Out Master Mix with music from Ronski Speed and that incredible J1S remix of Emotions. We love that dearly here. But right now, you've heard See What the Morning Brings. You've heard Days of the Revolution. You've heard No Pass Iran. And well, is this the fourth local focus from these guys? Honestly, I owe David so much and all the troops for their kind support of the station and indeed just even my overall career as well. I had to bring you this. The incredible opener of the Bluebells' new album, This Is The Bluebells. Do check this out. Sing, Little Birds, Sing as this week's local focus. Do check this out.

that so much, and what a great opener to the album as well. Honestly, if you have not grabbed your download or copy, you don't know what you're missing, honestly. What an incredible album. An album that truly, it's just an upbeat throughout, but some nice wee mellow numbers as well. The guys absolutely knocked it off again. Thanks to David, Douglas, Ken, Bob. You all know who you are. Some incredible productions going on there. And a track that still ain't going anywhere in terms of the Rave Awards. For me, the best track that Ross Couch has produced this year. Is it any wonder why it was an ear stamper? Shelter from the Storm, getting yet another rinse. Come on!

0: Well, it was lovely having Jason back on the show, and do you know what? He loves this track immensely as well, and apparently as part of his radio skills course, he has featured this anthem. Do you know what? I love spreading a buzz. I love that when someone gets the buzz on something that nobody else is playing, but at least yours truly. Always lovely when that happens. Great when a track gets a little bit of heat. And Ross Couch definitely is well deserving of that. One of Glasgow's finest. Wow. Where has the time gone? Over an hour. Just under an hour left of this week's instalment. And very soon, this week's Flat Out Master Mix will be soon incoming. In the meantime, another cut from Krakazat's brand new album, Sun, on Free Range. Do grab your copy now on his Bandcamp page. And this is absolutely stellar. Do check this out. Sanity featuring Lyric Jones on the People's Bloomin' Station with yours truly, the Mighty Rave Ward.
1: 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Just... Go in, no.

0: loving this a lot. Bobby and Steve with Groove Junkies and India. And the incredible Garage City on Groove Odyssey, courtesy of Kerry Chandler on vocal dub remix duties. Love this a lot. Really, really do love this a lot. Also wishing my dad a very happy birthday on the People Station. It's kind of belated. It is the 19th, but he's my dad, why not? It'll get him over some of the bedlam of all the rewiring that's going on. Look, the deed must be done. The deed must be done, okay? More mentions. Hi to Mickey, Jessica and Claire. Hi to all the legends. Why have I left you guys till last this week? Maybe Tom and Marion might just be raving in their motorhome. If not, maybe Heather and Alistair. Billy. Maybe, maybe, maybe. Maybe with a complimentary yas. Still to come, music from Ronski Speed and Enigma State once again. Cannot get enough of Trans State at the moment, can we? Just a reminder before we hit the mix, that on the 6th of June, of course, it is all about Riverside Worldwide. Get yourself along, free entry, no excuses unless you do have a lurgy, of course. We are looking forward to seeing you there with the Grand Scream, the Bluebells, 12 guitars, the Silver Keys, and many, many more. Even CCTV are making a wee appearance as well. That is going to be fire. Absolutely fire. Meanwhile, pushing the acceleration to some fire territory as the thrash really builds as we commence this week's Flat Out Master Mix.
1: 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Oh, just... Connie, no.

You're locked into yours truly with this week's Flat Out Master Mix. You just heard Fred Baker and Greg Nash's remix on the classic Mystery Land. And before that, Valeric Bob and D-Sky. Neon Lights on Rated, and into this brand new from the Thrill Seekers, When Darkness Falls on Adjusted.

just heard Ron Skeet Speeds with the incredible Rendezvous. How emotional is that? On Pure Trance Neon. Before that, the Thrill Seekers and When Darkness Falls on Adjusted. And up next, an absolute monster which rocks 1999 in fine style, taking it into the modern era. Emotions in the form of the J1S remix.

very quickly some of your mentions. Hi to Stephanie, hi to Hillary. Massive love to Vary, who apparently knows Debs really well. Massive love to Rhea. Hi to Jackie. And massive love to all the Patricks. Hi to Andrew Napier. I've literally only got one more to go after this. Thought I'd give this rework another spin. Shall we do it?

Well, guys, that is all I have got time for. Open up your mind from Close Counters and rounding it off with I Love You from Cosmic Man. It has been my pleasure as always. I'll be back with a normal installment next week. I've got a few things I've got in the works while we deal with all the rewiring. And, of course, no Legends show next week as a result of the chaos. But until then, I will love you and leave you. And I'll still see you on the Rave Ward, of course. But until then, I frankly love you. And we will speak to you next Saturday. Cheers. And we'll talk next week. Catch ya. Tatty bye-bye.

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badder than. Anyway, we see them, we a bang pan another one. Boss up 4-5 Nanko one Remington. Any boy, this Balaton, them in a Killington. 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

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Why not listen to the funky shows? The presenters will keep you on your toes. The music they play should suit everyone. 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Different topics we can discuss with an in-depth analysis and minimal fuss. So come and join the growing queue. See what Sonny G can do for you. Please remember to turn on that dial. Sonny G's the best by a country mile. Everybody's loving Sonny Govan.

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